0: It's time for the news now. It is 11 o'clock.
1: Good morning, ABC News with Sue Fitzpatrick. A critical incident investigation has been launched after a Queensland man, allegedly armed with a gun, died during a cross-border police pursuit overnight.

almost 11 years ago, and he, you know, he was appealing to the public for information. I thought, wow, there's something more here. I think we have a real shot to kind of lobby and fight to try to get the case reopened. And so that set off an 11-year investigative journey, which, you know, has now in some ways concluded with a coronial investigation, which is only wrapped up 2 weeks ago. With a coronial investigation, which is only wrapped up 2 weeks ago.

0: What they don't really see is that for all its imperfections, and very, very few systems are perfect. You know, Churchill said of democracy that it's the least bad of a lot of bad systems, and he was right in that respect. But what they don't see is why democracy matters. It's not just a kind of piety. It's not just a cliche. The point about democracies, whatever actual form they take, is that generally speaking, they defend the civil liberties of individuals, and they defend the rule of law. And those two things can sound like cliches too, but they're not. Also, they're connected, of course, because the rule of law protects people's liberties. Mm. And by civil liberties, we mean things like the right to have a vote, the right to congregate with other people who are like-minded, both socially and politically, the right to make certain important choices in your life, about, you know, where you live and who you marry and what you might try to do in the way of a career. They protect, to some extent, your privacy, although people voluntarily give up their privacy the minute they click a button on their iPhone or their computer. But privacy is incredibly important to people because you can't develop yourself, or you can't have a life that is truly your own unless there are some things that you can keep to yourself, like the plans that you are trying to work out and so on. So these civil liberties are really key to the very possibility of individuals being able to live good and flourishing lives. And it's terribly important that those liberties should be protected by a legal system which is impartial and which has a transparent process. Of course, as it happens in most countries, money gets into the legal system too. You know, if you can pay for a very good lawyer, you're going to have a bigger chance of winning your case than if you can't afford that lawyer. But and law is expensive. But the point about the idea of the rule of law is that no individual is different from any other individual before the law, theoretically speaking, and that nobody is above the law. But of course, what you've seen in the case of Trump, a man who ought, in fact, to be in prison, you know, he was found guilty of 92 counts, felony counts, in the United States. Or you think of people who have, like Viktor Orban, for example, before he was chucked out, and that was a moment of hope for democratic processes, who were putting themselves above the law, appointing judges, putting people into the Supreme Court in the US, for example, who are just going to bend the knee to you every time. This puts you above the law. And nobody should be above the law. Centuries ago, in fact, more than 2,000 years ago, Livy, who was one of the great historians of Rome, he wrote about the way the Romans had kicked out their kings, the Tarquins, who were very haughty, and had substituted in their place the rule of law instead of rule by people, rule by men. Because if individuals are in control, and this is what, of course, far right wants to do, is they want a person or a clique of people to, you know, say what's going to happen, to run everything. And they're going to be above the law when they do it. But if you put people above the law, then you have government by whim, government by emotion, as we see with Trump. And if you have a government that is obedient to the law and to the Constitution, even if it means that you have to struggle sometimes to get the law changed or to get the Constitution changed, nevertheless, it is not the whim of individuals who are dictating how your life will go.
1: There's a consistency in values at the core of the society. Tell me, just to finish off, is there a glimmer of hope? You mentioned Viktor Orban being thrown out of power in Hungary. He lost power after 16 years as Prime Minister in April in a landslide defeat. And on social media, we were treated to memes of the dancing health minister on the steps and the joy of the people who had chosen democracy as distinct from Orban's regime. Is that what happens when people realise that authoritarianism in itself is chaotic?
0: Yes, I think so. I mean, the Hungarian election was one bright moment, and you see the joy on the faces of people who were increasingly worried about the direction of travel that was going on in Hungary. But, you know, one swallow doesn't make a summer, and it's important not to relax one's guard. There's an old saying, you know, that the eternal vigilance is the price that you pay for your liberties. In a country like Australia, where voting is compulsory, so people do have to think about what choice they're going to make at the ballot

0: referential terms they speak of him. You know that he's got an outsized influence on everything they do.
1: So what am I looking then for from Lamine Yamal? Like what epitomises his style of play? Should I be thinking, who are Libby and John talking about this Lamine Yamal? I mean, he's the young one, obviously, with the braces,
0: yeah.
1: I think.
0: He is. Looking again, as I mentioned earlier, he's 19 years old, just turned 19 last week. His Moroccan dad, Equatorial Guinean mum, burst onto the scene three years ago or so, won the European Championships with Spain 2 years ago in 2024. So they're the running European champions, and Lamine Yamal was a big part of that. Plays at Barcelona. And he's a wonderful right winger, but an inverted winger. So he's a left footer. So he has this beautiful ability to just get the ball out wide in the right flank, not unlike Leo Messi, and cut in onto his left and then weave his magic. He's got this wand of a left foot that allows him to shoot right of the keeper, left of the keeper, play a final pass, play a killer ball. So, yeah, and he's got this beautiful, I call it a wand of a foot that he can manipulate as needed from the right. But I think more so than Argentina, Spain are a unit and they're a system, and he plays a role within the broader system, whereas Argentina will play off the cuff a bit more. As I said, Messi doesn't run. He just lurks around wherever he likes, and people then will move positionally based on where Messi might be at any given moment. But so, certainly Spain will have this regimented, structured way of playing, and everybody will have a really prescriptive role within that.
1: Okay. And finally, the keepers. It's been a keepers tournament, right? Like, no longer are they the last person picked. They are. They've been extraordinary.
0: Indeed. And no better than Unai Simón, the Spanish goalkeeper, who's conceded one goal in the entire tournament. We say he's an absolute gun. Emi Martinez, who's the goalkeeper with Argentina, was the goalkeeper of the tournament last year. Great goalkeeper at Aston Villa. I think if it goes to penalties, which is a possibility, I think Martinez is a great shot stopper, great with mind games. He's one of those goalkeepers that is a larger-than-life character, so you'd anticipate some shenanigans from him should it go to a shootout. But Unai Simón's probably been the best goalkeeper in this tournament. His ability to come off his line, to intercept these passes is wonderful. And even his game in the quarterfinal against Belgium, where they won 2-1, he pulled off some really good saves late in that game that allowed Spain to score that late winner to get through to the semi in the first instance.
1: So for those of you listening, you might have only picked up crazy words like Lamine Yamal or Leo Messi. Maybe you heard goalkeeper. You know, it might have been just this wall of words that you think, oh, I don't do sport, I'm not interested. But I promise you, it's a cultural moment. The crowds are extraordinary. I think actually both Argentina and Spanish crowds are more chanters than English singers. Do you agree, John? They're more chanty and ole, ole, ole rather than...
0: Absolutely. Yeah, absolutely. Particularly Argentinian fans. They have. I don't know what the Spanish translation is, but they have this sort of default song that goes for the entire 90 minutes.
1: Wow.
0: And then they'll, you know, scale up or scale down depending on the moment of the game. And yeah, one of the great things about soccer that just really draws me to it is obviously this socio-cultural aspect that we touched on earlier, but the actual aesthetics of soccer are so powerful.
1: So it's such
0: in a packed stadium.
1: Isn't it?
0: Yeah, so it's really hypnotized them. You have this convergence of what you're watching with the green grass, the clear white lines, the noise in the background. And if you're a bit bored now when you listen to this and you want to get ready for the game, just go on the SBS app and watch the England versus Argentina game, the last 10 minutes. And the sound when Argentina scored their equalizing goal in the last 5 minutes of the game is just incredible. And again, the aesthetics that converge at those moments just give you goosebumps. And that's why people are so keen to appropriate the game. Political regimes want to own the game because there's no other moments in your life that can compare. It's just wonderful.
1: Are you going to stay up all night?
0: Yeah, so I'm going to try. So I've set the alarm.

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Last week, Andy Mack said

0: Yeah, forget hungry hearts. You're barracking for Argentina this morning. More like broken hearts. Yes, Spain, the 2026 World Cup victors. And oh, it's a tough gig, but right in a Melbourne pub was this man working, of course, Ned Hall from ABC Sport. Hello and good morning.
1: Yes, I got a coffee early on. That was about it. But people were on the beers straight away when I got in there at sort of 4:30 this morning.
0: Oh, no. Yep. There are a lot of sick notes being written as we speak. Now, let's go through what happened. So it was nil all for pretty much all of it. And Spain coming through just when it counted.
1: Yeah, and look, it was Spain dominated, it's fair to say. It was goalless, but it was all Spain. They had all the chances, all the possession, and it was a very defensive performance from Argentina. And I often say this as well, when you're playing against Spain, I don't think it was Argentina being defensive. Spain just didn't allow them to get into the game. They're such a good side. They're so good at controlling the football. That's exactly what they did. So we didn't really see any